one of the most difficult things to do is find yourself in a storm. And while in that storm, it seems like everyone who you thought you could count on has walked away. And sometimes it seems like even God himself has forgotten about you. But in spite of that, to still be able to lift your hands and say, Lord, I trust you.

can make it. Through the tears and the pain. Thank you, Jesus. Through the heartache and rain, I'll trust you. Oh God, I trust you. Sometimes it's so hard because everything that I see tells me not to believe.

one of the things that I've discovered is it doesn't matter how long you've been in church or how many people you prayed for or even how many scriptures you know, there comes a time in our life where we all find it difficult to trust God. And for me and my family, that happened about 3.5 years ago as we lost our home and our car was repossessed. For over 7 months, we went from motel to motel and just sleeping wherever we could because we had nowhere else to go. And I can remember in the motel, my wife would take pillows and blankets and fill the bathtub up so my son could sleep there because the room was so small. I began to question God. I said, God, where are you? Do you see what I'm going through? Do you care about the situation I'm in? And it seemed like God had forgotten about me. And as I ministered to people on Wednesdays and Sundays, and many times they would come and say, James, can you pray for me? Can you intercede for me? But what they didn't know at the time was I was needing somebody to pray for me. Come on, can I get a witness, somebody that, come on, sometimes you've poured out and you've served and you've just wanted somebody to stand in the gap and pray for you. And I found myself there. And at that moment, I began to say, God, are you still here with me? God shared with me. He said, James, you got to be able to trust me even when you don't know why you're going through what you're going through. And even when it seems like I've forgotten about you, and even when it seems like I'm not with you, he said, you got to be able to trust me now. He said, and if you can trust me during these times, God said, I'm getting ready to do something in your life that even if I told you, you wouldn't believe it. It was at that moment I began to say, Lord, I will trust you. And I began to worship with my family as I held my son. I began to get the words of this song. I said, God, even though I can't see you, and even though I can't feel your touch, God, I still trust you. Oh, God, I still believe that you're going to make a way for me. I still believe that you wouldn't put me here if you weren't going to bring me out. And at that moment, God gave me this song. And to see now this song, I Trust You, that has blessed millions of people all over the world. And God knew that somebody was going to be going through.

because somebody listening right now, you're going through a struggle and it seems like you can't make it out. The devil's been telling you that there's no way that you can get out of this.

right now. Come on, say, God, I will trust you. Oh, I don't know how you're gonna do it, but I just believe that trouble can't last.

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God live tonight. Ah!

Yes, indeed, to God be the glory. That one is from Sanchez. Hallelujah. Giving the highest praise unto Jehovah. Giving God thanks one more time for his manifold blessing towards us. He is the King of Kings and he is the Lord of Lords. He is the conquering lion of the tribe of Judah, the anointed one, the Christus. Yes, indeed, God is worthy to be praised. From the uprising of the sun, even until the going down. Yes, indeed, his name is worthy to be praised. From everlasting and to everlasting, thou art God. He sit high and he look low. There is absolutely nothing that take God by surprise. God know it all together. Hallelujah. So I give him thanks tonight for his faithfulness and for his loving kindness and his tender mercy to each and every one of us. We did deserve the penalty of death, but Jesus said, live. Almighty God, what a loving and caring and sharing God. And so I extend greetings to each and everyone in the mighty name of Jesus. Wherever you are at this time, Almighty God, hallelujah, hallelujah. I'm giving God the glory, giving God the honor, and giving God the praise. Look what the Lord has done. He had brought us out of the miry clay, put our feet on a rock to stay, and put a song in our soul today, a song of praise. Hallelujah. Hallelujah. Oh, glory be to God. I give him thanks this evening for his love and for his mercy towards us. Father, we thank you. We praise you, we honor you, we glorify you. We magnify you and we exalt you, we extol you, we lift you up, we give you thanks. There is none unto you, hallelujah, and there is none above you. Lord, you are the only wise God, dominion, power, and majesty, both now and forever. Lord, we thank you for your divine mercy. We thank you for your divine presence, oh God. There is none like you, God, and there is none above you. The only potentate, the absolute God, the one that spoke in Genesis and things came into existence. Father, we thank you tonight. Bless each and every one, oh God. Remember the very heads of government, right down to the very patients in the street. Remember those that are depressed, oppressed, afflicted and rejected and despised, bruised, used. Remember those that are going through a time of bereavement. Oh God, the Williams family. Oh, glory be to God over there in Fraser's Content. Yes, indeed, St. Catherine, Jamaica, West Indies. I pray, God, that you will strengthen them, Lord God, in their time of bereavement. Oh, God, we look unto you tonight. We give you the glory. Remember all the connecting partners. Remember all the listeners, both near and far. Every woman, every man, every boy, every girl. Lord God, I put them before you right now, because I know the God in whom I serve is able to do exceedingly abundant. Oh, God, touch each and every one tonight, individually and collectively. Move like never before. Oh, great God, touch your people. Touch the hearts of sinful men. Almighty God, touch the hearts of the pastors. Touch the heart, oh God, of the bishop and the apostles. Lord, we look unto you tonight, God, and we tell you thanks. What you're about to do, continue to anoint your servant, oh God, as I look to you and I tell you thanks. In Jesus' name. Amen and amen. God is good all the time, and all the time God is good. He's worthy to be praised. There is none above him, and there is none
With him, he's the only wise God, and I salute him tonight. I thank him for bringing me out of the miry clay and bringing me in. Oh, great God, you see, many of us was out, cast out, Gentile dogs and sorcerer and warmonger and idolater. But God had bring us out to bring us in. Oh, glory be to God. That put a praise in my soul. That give me the unction to praise God without reservation. Oh, glory be to God. When you go to the doctor or the specialist, you need reservation. Oh, glory be to God. But to praise God, I don't need no reservation to praise my God. Look where he had brought me from. He brought me out of the miry clay, and he plant my feet on a rock to stay. He put a song in my soul, a song of praise. Hallelujah. And I thank him for his manifold blessing that extended unto us. Oh, glory be to God. So I give God thanks for each and every one, wherever you are at this time. All the connecting partners, yes, indeed, I greet you in the mighty name of Jesus. And quickly, I run to Psalms 42, reading it in its entirety. Glory be to God. Seek after the Lord. If you seek him, you shall find him. Hallelujah. And it said, as the hart panted after the water brooks, so panted my soul after thee, O God. My soul thirsted for God, for the living God. When shall I come and appear before God? My tears have been my meat day and night, while they continually say unto me, where is thy God? When I remember these things, I poured out my soul in me, for I had gone with the multitude. I went with them to the house of God, with the voice of joy and praise, with a multitude that kept holy day. Why art thou cast down, O my soul, and why art thou disquieted in me? Hope thou in God, for I shall yet praise him for the help of his countenance. O my God, my soul is cast down within me. Therefore will I remember thee from the land of Jordan and of the Ermonites, from the hill Mizar. Deep called unto deep at the noise of thy water spouts. All thy waves and thy billows are gone over me. Yet the Lord will command his loving kindness in the daytime, and in the night his song shall be with me, and my prayer unto the God of my life. I will say unto God my rock, why hast thou forgotten me? Why go I mourning because of the oppression of the enemy? As with a sword in my bones, mine enemy reproach me, while they say daily unto me, where is thy God? Why art thou cast down, O my soul? And why art thou disquieted within me? Hope thou in God, for I shall yet praise him, who is the health of my countenance and my God. There goes the word of God from Psalms 42. Many of the times we have a panting. Hallelujah. Just like how the deer panted after the water brooks. Hallelujah. The writer says, so my soul panted after thee, O God. My soul have a thirst for the living God. When shall I come? Yes, indeed. When shall I come before my God? Hallelujah. Thank you, Jesus. So I'm encouraged, folks, tonight who have not yet accepted Jesus as their Lord and personal Savior. Hallelujah. Hallelujah.
This is the day in which the Lord had made, and I will rejoice and be glad in it. This is the day of salvation. Many folks, many of the time, we said, boy, we are waiting till next year, and we are waiting till next week, and week after next, and the list goes on. But how many of us know, hallelujah, that it's not we, hallelujah, that allow this body to exhale and to inhale. It is God. Hallelujah. And there is a time of expiration, and there is a time of manufacture. If you notice, even the very milk that is on the shelf in the supermarket there, yeah, on the fridge, it have an expiration date on it. It said use before this date. If you let that date come and pass, you know what had happened? It expired. So man have a time to expire. Oh, glory be to God. Hallelujah. But the Bible says, seek ye first the kingdom of God and his righteousness, and all these things shall be added unto you. Seek ye first the kingdom of God and his righteousness. Oh yes, indeed. I said a Gentile, they seek after all type of material things. But there must be a panting in your heart after the living God. Oh mighty God, hallelujah. I'm giving God thanks tonight for his manifold blessings upon my life. I said the devil lose again. The devil lose again. Hallelujah. Giving God thanks. And so, let me take the time out. Let me take the time out to acknowledge all the connecting partners. In the book of Psalms 133, oh, glory be to God, let me read it in the hearing of someone. Hallelujah, that they can say, yes, I don't only hear Brother Sutton read it or Minister Sutton read it, but I read it for myself. Almighty God, Psalms 133, it said, behold how good and how pleasant it is for brethren to dwell together in unity. It is like the precious ointment upon the head that ran down upon the beard, even Aaron's beard that went down to the skirts of his garments, as the dew of Hermon, and as the dew that descended upon the mountains of Zion. For there the Lord commanded the blessing, even life forevermore. So you see, there's a blessing when we come in unity to lift up the name of Jesus. Yes, indeed, to give God thanks and to give him praise and to live in unity and peace and to abide under the shadow of the Almighty. There are blessings. The Bible said the Lord command life. Oh, mighty God, hallelujah. Even forevermore. And I'm giving God thanks. So let me acknowledge Brother Devon ministry. Yes, indeed, that is Brother Devon Richards ministry. Brother Devon and Sister Carol, I give God thanks for them. Yes, indeed. And I acknowledge their ministry. And I pray that the good Lord of heaven will continue to enlarge their territory and bless them in a beautiful way. Praise the name of Jesus. And Brother Devon Richard ministry is found over the Bronx. Yes, indeed. Hallelujah. Glory be to God. Hallelujah. And also Royal Central Praise SKB Radio Media. Reach, communicate, proclaim. St. Kitts. It's coming out of St. Kitts and Nevis with Minister Weeks. And I give God thanks to Minister Weeks and family and all the folks over there in St. Kitts and Nevis. We also have Peninsulin Gospel Radio coming out of Palm Bay, Florida with Stephen Peninsulin. And I give God thanks for Stephen. Continue to do what you're doing
for the Lord Jesus Christ, because it's only what we do for the Lord will last. Everything else is gonna fade away. So I give God thanks for Brother Stephen Peninsulin, and I pray that the good Lord of heaven will continue to bless him and to increase the ministry that the Lord had given to him. Yes, indeed. God bless you and family, Brother Stephen. We also have GGFM, which is Good Gospel FM, coming out of St. Anne, Jamaica, West Indies, with Brother Gregory Grant. And I give God thanks to Brother Gregory Grant and family and all the presenters at GGFM. God bless you, Brother Gregory. You're doing a great job. Don't come down, man. You're doing a great job. A lot of Sanballat and Tobias and Agisham and Abiram will come along. But let me tell you something, man. Continue to build the walls of Jerusalem. Yes, indeed. Continue to give God glory. Continue to give God praise, because God is worthy to be praised. And we also have CJ Gospel Hour Radio coming out of the Bronx with Brother CJ and Sister Ivy. God bless you both and family. And all those, yes, indeed, that are in the Bronx, I give God thanks for you also. We have Caribbean Praise Radio coming out of the U.S. Virgin Island with Pastor Gilbert. And I give God thanks to Pastor Gilbert and his wife and family and all those in the U.S. Virgin Island. I give God thanks for you. We also have Jammin's Radio coming out of Northern New Jersey with O'Neill Reed, otherwise known as Professor. Yes, and all the presenters, yes, at Jammin's Radio, I give God thanks to you. Continue to look unto Jesus, who is the author and the finisher of our faith. God bless you continually. We have GL365 Network coming out of Houston, Texas, with Brother D. Roy. God bless you and family, Brother D. Roy, and each and everyone in Houston, Texas. God bless you. We have Present Radio coming out of 54 Seward Drive, Kingston 11, Jamaica, West Indies, with Andrew Jones. God bless you and family, Andrew Jones, and those in Jamaica in general. I give God thanks for you. We also have UFDV Gospel Radio coming out of Maryland with Brother Frank. God bless you and family, Brother Frank, and all those in Maryland. God bless you richly. Those in Atlanta, Georgia, those in Andover, Massachusetts, those in Marietta, Georgia, those in Palm Bay, Florida, those in Blackwood, New Jersey, and those in Washington, D.C., those in the Cayman Island, those in Montserrat, those in Russia Republic, those in Dominica, Uruguay, wherever you are at this time, I give God thanks for you. Yes, indeed, God is a good God. And I like to share the word. Yes, I like to share the word of God, because the Bible said, man shall not live by bread alone, but by every word that proceeded out of the mouth of God. So it is telling us that the natural food is limited, but the spiritual food is unlimited. Yes, indeed. The natural food is for the natural man, is for the body, but the spiritual food is for the spirit. Oh, great God, I thank you, Almighty God. You are worthy to be praised from everlasting and to everlasting. Thou art God. He sit high and he look low. He behold the good, he behold the evil. There's absolutely nothing that takes God by surprise. No man, when Adam and Eve sinned in the garden, you know, I tell you, God knows about it before them sin. Yes, man, it wasn't a surprise to God. No, it wasn't a surprise.
God knows about it. But you see, the instruction was given to man not to eat from the tree of knowledge, good and evil. The day that you eat from this tree, you shall surely die. Oh my God, hallelujah. And that is the word of God. The word of God is straightforward, you know. Yes, man, it is straightforward. Glory be to God. But man prefer listen to the statement of the adversary than to listen to the word of God. But when we listen to the word of God give us what? Eternal life. But if we listen to the statement of the adversary, it brings death. Oh, glory be to God. So I'm giving God thanks one more time for his faithfulness. And I just want to send out condolence to those, hallelujah, that are going through a time of bereavement. They have lost loved one, almighty God, hallelujah. They lost loved one. But God is able. And condolence going out to the Williamson family. The Williamson family in Fraser's Canton, St. Catherine, Jamaica, West Indies. Yes, indeed, they had lost their brother. Yes, Charlie Williamson. Yes, indeed, Officer Charlie Williamson. But God is able to do exceedingly abundant. And I just want to say to them, cheer up, my brother. God knows all about it. Cheer up, my brother. God is good. God is good. And so quickly, I just want to bring to our heart, you know, a little study here from the Word of God. Yes, indeed. It is taken. The topic is the cross. I will believe Jesus' death frees me from the weight of sin. I do that one more time for emphasis. The cross. I will believe Jesus' death frees me from the weight of sin. And it said here, the lesson text is taken from Matthew chapter 27, verse 27 to 31, and also 33 to 37, and 45 to 50. The focus verse is taken from Matthew chapter 27 to 29. No, Matthew chapter 27, verse 29 to 31. Yes, there we go. And when they had plotted a crown of thorns, they put it upon his head and a reed in his right hand. And they bowed the knees before him and mocked him, saying, Hail, King of the Jews. And they spit upon him and took the reed and smote him on the head. And after that, they had mocked him. They took the robe off from him and put his own raiment on him and led him away to crucify him. Truth about covenant. Jesus' death atoned for our sins so we could enter a greater covenant with God. I do that one more time for emphasis. Jesus' death, the truth about covenant, Jesus' death atoned for our sins
so we could enter a greater covenant with God. You know, today is known as Pentecost Sunday. Yes, indeed. When salvation was truly come. Yes. Hallelujah. Fully come. When Pentecost was fully come. Covenant context. All the Old Testament sacrifice and ceremonies had been pointed to this day in history. The day the sinless Lamb of God laid down his own life to save us. This is what we know as the gospel, that Jesus died for us, was buried, and rose from the grave. Because of the gospel, we can be made right with God and brought into a new and better covenant with him that will stand until Jesus returns for his church. Glory be to God. Hallelujah. Thank you, Lord. You are worthy of all praise. The scorching of Jesus rejected. Caiaphas, the high priest, had very selfish concern as he stood outside the palace of Pontius Pilate and watched Jesus on trial. Caiaphas was far less concerned with cleansing his people of sin and far more concerned with clearing out this unwanted Messiah figure who was leading the high priest's followers away. So Caiaphas and his fellow priests worked the crowd into a frenzy as Pilate demanded, "What shall I do then with Jesus, which is called Christ?" The people screamed back, "Let him be crucified." Pilate argued back, "Why? What evil had he done?" And the people cried over even more, "Let him be crucified." And this is found also in St. Matthew chapter 27, verse 22 to 23. Finally, Pilate washed his hands of the matter and delivered Jesus to be scorched and then crucified. All of this was a fulfillment of the prophecy in Isaiah 53, verse 1 to 7. As prophesied, Jesus was despised and rejected of men, a man of sorrows and acquainted with grief. Isaiah 53 and verse 3. As Jesus stood before Pilate, the governor marveled that Jesus refused to make a case in his own defense. But this too was fulfilling Isaiah 53 and verse 7. Already bruised, battered, and beaten, the Roman soldiers yanked Jesus over to the whipping post and scorched him with a horrific and often deadly punishment. It was so brutal
that Pilate seems to have hoped this vicious torture would satisfy the crowd's bloodlust. But they still demanded Jesus' execution. Even these stripes laid on Jesus' back were fulfillment of Isaiah's prophecy. That is found in Isaiah 53 and verse 5. All his suffering had a purpose. Mocked. For the Roman soldiers, this trial and execution seems a novel diversion from the boredom of garrison duty in this backwater province. The entire unit was called together into the common hall for the spectacle. They twist together a crown of thorns and press it onto Jesus' head, drop a cape around his bleeding shoulder, and put a rod into his

deeper. Although these rough Roman soldiers had no knowledge of biblical prophecy, still they were fulfilling it by their actions. They bowed their knees and proclaimed Jesus as king in mockery. But one day, every knee will bow and every tongue will confess that Jesus Christ is Lord. Isaiah 45 and verse 23. Philippians 2 verse 10 to 11. In fact, John recorded in Revelation chapter 1 and verse 7. Behold, he cometh with clouds, and every eye shall see him. Almighty God, every eye shall see him. Yes, indeed. Hallelujah. Praise God. Thank you, Jesus. Thank you, Jesus. Hallelujah. And they also which pierce him, and all kindreds of the earth shall wail because of him. Even so, amen. Bless the name of Jesus. And let me go, let me play one song, and then I will come back. It said, I will remember that Jesus was humiliated to save me. Hallelujah. Hallelujah. So this next song, I played before, and I'm going to play it back. It is from Sanchez. Hallelujah. All the folks in Washington, D.C., I greet you in the mighty name of Jesus. And wherever you are at this time, accept greetings in the name of Jesus. Welcome to the program. It's Moment of Hope. And I am your host, Minister Sutton, giving God the glory, the honor, and the praise. And I'll be going up until 1 a.m.

Yes, indeed, to God be the glory, great things he has done. 9 minutes going up to the hour of 12 o'clock right here in Hempstead, New York. You're locked on to Gospel Expression Radio. Sounding good as radio should, bringing Christ to all nations in care of this station. Your program, Moments of Hope. I'm your host, Minister Sutton. Yes, indeed. And back to the lesson that I was teaching. Yes, indeed. I will remember that Jesus was humiliated to save me. Praise the name of Jesus. When did Jesus endure all of this? Why didn't he summon 12 legions of angels to his defense? As he said, he easily could. If one angel could decimate 185,000 of King Sennacherib's Assyrian troop by morning, what could 12 legions have done in a day? Jesus could have wiped the entire Roman Empire off the map. But instead, Jesus humbled himself and became obedient unto death. Even the death of the cross, Philippians 2 and verse 8. But why would he be willing to be humiliated, tortured, and killed? Hebrews chapter 12 and verse 2 declared, Jesus, for the joy that was set before him, endured the cross, despising the shame. We are the joy that was set before him. Every man, woman, and child who has ever come to faith in him. Jesus, who knew the end from the beginning, could look down through the ages and see you sitting in church today. He suffered then so you could be saved now. Atoning for the broken covenant. Atonement was at the heart of Jesus' mission. To atone is to make amends or pay the penalty for wrongdoing. It has also been described as the way by which we can once again be at one with God. All that is true because until our sins are atoned for, repented of, and set aside, they will constantly separate us from the presence of our holy God. God knew we could never atone for our own sins. Even the holy rituals the high priest performed under the old covenant could only roll sin forward 1 year. They were only acceptable to God because he knew the ultimate sinless sacrifice of Christ was coming. Jesus died for everyone. When the soldiers finally tired of their sports, they laid the heavy timber cross over Jesus' shoulder and led him through the mob crowd street to a rocky hill just beyond the gates of Jerusalem. There they nailed him to the cross, fulfilling even more prophecy that is found in Psalms 22 and verse 16.
Then they raise him between earth and heaven to suffer and died. Crucifixion was the most torturous of death. It could take days for the victim to die. It was so horrible that one of the chief benefits of being a Roman citizen was exemption from this form of execution. Jesus suffered this torture for all of humanity. Finally, Jesus cried out, my God, why hast thou forsaken me? Matthew 27 and verse 46. This was more than a cry of despair. It was a reference to Psalms 22, similar to how older hymns are usually named by their first words. Any student of Scripture near the cross would have caught the reference doctors of the law lightly could have quoted these psalms by heart. We have to wonder if they were struck by their own fulfillment of the prophecy in Psalms 27 and verse 7 to 8. As Jesus cried out, I thirst, and someone offered him vinegar to drink. Did any onlooker think of Psalms 22 and verse 15? As the soldiers cast lot for Jesus' clothes at the foot of the cross, they had no idea they were fulfilling Psalms 22 and verse 18. But perhaps the message Jesus wanted us to hear most clearly, that he surely didn't have the breath to sing or recite, was this: all the ends of the world shall remember and turn unto the Lord, and all the kindreds of the nation shall worship before thee. Psalms 22 and verse 27. In other words, Jesus died for everyone, for those at the ends of the earth, those who feel so far away from God that grace could never reach them. For every kindred, tongues, racial group, and nationality, Jesus died for everyone. I will enter into covenant with Jesus in that brutal yet holy moment. The veil in the temple that had blocked people from entering the Holy of Holies was torn from top to bottom, as if God himself had reached down and tore it in half. The veil was inch thick and over six story high. Scholar have surmised that a team of horses could not have pulled it apart. This dark day was the dawning of the new covenant. Jesus promised to bring all the years of sacrifice and symbolism at their end and fulfillment at the cross. Sorry. For this is the covenant that I will make with the house of Israel after those days, said the Lord. I will put my laws into their mind and write them in their hearts, and I will be to them a God,
And they shall be to me a people. Hebrews chapter 8 and verse 10. Every year the high priest had walked trembling into the Holy of Holies, bearing the blood of bulls and goats. Now in the fullness of time, Jesus entered one single time into the holy place and offered his own life blood once and for all. No longer would sinner merely roll forward year after year. Now every sin could be cleansed instantly and forever by the blood of the sinless Lamb of God. And just as the high priest had carried the names of the tribes of Israel on his shoulder and over his heart, so Jesus carried the weight of the world on his shoulder. We were the burden laid on his heart. The cross, the death of the testator, the glory of the cross is not found in the blood-stained timber. It is found in what Jesus accomplished for us. That day, his death was the key that unlocked hope for the entire world and usher in a new covenant with humanity. Hebrews chapter 9, 15 through 17. Details how Jesus' death brought about a new testament. The scripture likened this to the reading of a will and the distribution of an inheritance. The will of God was to distribute the gift of salvation to everyone who would believe and obey the gospel. But just as the children do not receive their inheritance until their parents die, for God's will to take effect there, for God's will to take effect there had to be the death of the testator, or the one who had written the will. Jesus was the mediator of the New Testament, our covenant with humanity. He died so they which are called might receive the promise of eternal inheritance. And that is found in Hebrews chapter 9 and verse 15. Bondage and freedom. Bondage and freedom. Without Jesus Christ, we were sentenced. We were sentenced. Our sentence, yeah. Without Jesus Christ, we were sentenced to be slaves to sin. The world loved to proclaim that the sinful life is a life of freedom. But alcoholic, being honest, would tell you how hard it is to quit drinking. As those addicted to drugs, sexual immorality, cigarettes, or pornographic, how easy it is to break free. As workaholic, to cut back from their 8 hours work week. Ask gluttons how easily they can quit excessive eating. It is so hard to stop because revolts are never easy. The ruler always try to crush the revolt and whip his subject
back into line. It is often less painful to accept the shackled and tread one more time around in a circle, pushing the devil's millstone like Samson, blind, weak, and bound, trapped in the cycle. But Jesus came to change all that. We who once were servants to sin are now set free. And Jesus didn't just set free us. He also adopted us as his sons and daughter. Now we are heir of that eternal inheritance. Jesus did purchase for us. We are not just set free and turned loose into the world to fend ourselves. We are adopted as children of the King, brought into his kingdom, and will one day be seated in heavenly places in Christ Jesus. I will thank Jesus for being bound to make me free. When the mob came for Jesus in the Garden of Gethsemane, he surrendered willingly, yet they bound his hand. He did not raise a hand to defend himself. He did not run from the flogging post. Bands of love for us held Jesus to the cross far more firmly than any nails ever could. How much gratitude should we feel towards the one who was bound to make us free? All he asks in return is for us to accept that freedom. How heartbreaking it must be for Jesus to have gone through all that and still have so many people reject the freedom and grace he gives. Yes, indeed. Glory be to God. There is so much wonderful thing about the Lord Jesus. What he has done for each and every one of us. Glory be to God. It is 9 minutes after the hour of 12 o'clock right here in Hempstead, New York. You're locked on to Gospel Expression Radio. I am your host, Minister Sutton. Yes, indeed. And I give God thanks for those in Montego Bay, Mandeville, and Kingston in general, the entire Jamaica West Indies. And I just want to say, you know, thanks to Brother Gregory Grant. Yes, indeed, you're doing a great job, sir. And God will continue to bless you and to bless your family and to widen the horizon of the ministry that he have entrusted you with. Oh, glory be to God. We are in it together. And I like the spirit of unity, because Psalms 133 declare, "Behold how good and how pleasant it is for brethren to dwell together in unity." It is like the precious ointment upon the head that run down upon the beard, even Aaron's beard, that went down to the skirts of his garments, as the dew of Hermon, and as the dew that descended upon the mountains of Zion. For there the Lord commanded the blessing, even life forevermore. God bless you richly. God bless you richly. Yes, indeed. And
Shout out going out to Brother Andrew Jones. Yes, from Present Radio, located at 54 Seward Drive, Kingston 11, Jamaica, West Indies. I give God thanks for you and each and every one. I give God thanks for you also. Continue to look unto Jesus, who is the author and the finisher of our faith. He came that we might have life and have it more abundantly. He didn't come to condemn us. He came that we might have life. He came to save us. Oh, glory be to God. And I'm very grateful unto God for his manifold blessing. So I go to this song right about now from George Benson, Sailing On. My lifeboat sailing on.

the glory, great things he has done. I am still here. Yes, indeed. It's 11 minutes going up to the hour of 1 o'clock, 1 a.m. in Hempstead, New York, giving God the glory, the honor, and the praise, because he is worthy to be praised. Oh, great God. God is a good God. And so, in the meantime, let me go on play some more music. Praise the name of Jesus. This is from Terry Linen, The Goodness of God. Keep it locked on Gospel Expression Radio.

Yes, indeed. The goodness of God. Terry Liddin. Praise the name of Jesus. Giving God thanks for each and every one. Yes, it's 8 minutes going up to the hour of 1 o'clock. Giving God the glory, the honor, and the praise. I know your heart have been richly blessed by the teaching word, the reading of the scripture, word of encouragement, and the song. I pray that God will continue to bless you. And remember, the phone number for Gospel Expression Radio is 516-462-6949. And the website is www.gospelexpressionradio.com. And there's also an Android app. So you can go onto your Android phone, go to Play Store, type in Gospel Expression Radio. It pops up. You can download it and have it on your phone to take with you wherever you go. So may God continue to bless and to keep you. Let his light shine upon you and be gracious unto you. Father, in the name of Jesus, I thank you right now for what you have done. I thank you, Lord Jesus, for your divine mercy. I thank you for your presence, for your grace. Bless each and every one, Almighty God. Some without a friend, be a friend to them, Lord God. Those that are sad, make them glad. Those that are cast down, lift them up, O God. In the name of Jesus, Father, I look unto you, give you all the glory, the honor, and the praise. And I thank you one more time in Jesus' name. Amen and amen. To all the connecting partner, God bless you. Those in Montego Bay, those in Kingston, those in Mandeville, those in Black River. Yes, indeed, wherever you are, God bless you richly. And this is Minister Sutton saying, God bless you. Catch you Tuesday night from 10 a.m. No, 10 p.m. Tuesday night, 10 p.m. to 1 a.m. And also Thursday morning from 12 a.m. to 1 a.m. the Potter's Wheel. Saturday morning from 5 a.m. to 7 a.m. morning praise. And also Saturday night, an edition of gospel praise from 11 p.m. to 1 a.m. And also Sunday night from 11 p.m. to 1 a.m. the program Moments of Hope. God bless you richly. Continue to keep it locked on Gospel Expression Radio. This next song that I want to leave you with for this morning is from Terry Liddin, The Goodness of God. God bless you richly.

The Second Epistle of Paul the Apostle to the Corinthians. Chapter 1. Paul, an apostle of Jesus Christ by the will of God, and Timothy our brother, unto the church of God, which is at Corinth, with all the saints which are in all Achaia. Grace be to you and peace from God our Father and from the Lord Jesus Christ. Blessed be God, even the Father of our Lord Jesus Christ, the Father of mercies and the God of all comfort, who comforteth us in all our tribulation, that we may be able to comfort them which are in any trouble by the comfort wherewith we ourselves are comforted of God. For as the sufferings of Christ abound in us, so our consolation also aboundeth by Christ. And whether we be afflicted, it is for your consolation and salvation, which is effectual in the enduring of the same sufferings which we also suffer. Or whether we be comforted, it is for your consolation and salvation. And our hope of you is steadfast, knowing that as ye are partakers of the sufferings, so shall ye be also of the consolation. For we would not, brethren, have you ignorant of our trouble which came to us in Asia, that we were pressed out of measure, above strength, insomuch that we despaired even of life. But we had the sentence of death in ourselves, that we should not trust in ourselves, but in God which raiseth the dead, who delivered us from so great a death, and doth deliver, in whom we trust that he will yet deliver us. Ye also helping together by prayer for us, that for the gift bestowed upon us by the means of many persons, thanks may be given by many on our behalf. For our rejoicing is this, the testimony of our conscience, that in simplicity and godly sincerity, not with fleshly wisdom, but by the grace of God, we have had our conversation in the world, and more abundantly to youward. For we write none other things unto you than what ye read or acknowledge, and I trust ye shall acknowledge even to the end. As also ye have acknowledged us in part, that we are your rejoicing, even as ye also are ours in the day of the Lord Jesus. And in this confidence I was minded to come unto you before, that ye might have a second benefit, and to pass by you into Macedonia, and to come again out of Macedonia unto you, and of you to be brought on my way toward Judea. When I therefore was thus minded, did I use lightness? Or the things that I purpose, do I purpose according to the flesh, that with me there should be yea, yea, and nay, nay? But as God is true, our word toward you was not yea and nay. For the Son of God, Jesus Christ, who was preached among you by us, even by me, and Silvanus, and Timotheus, was not yea and nay, but in him was yea. For all the promises of God in him are yea, and in him amen, unto the glory of God by us. Now he which establisheth us with you in Christ, and hath anointed us, is God, who hath also sealed us, and given the earnest of the Spirit in our hearts. Moreover, I call God for a record upon my soul, that to spare you I came not as yet unto Corinth. Not for that we have dominion over your faith, but are helpers of your joy. For by faith ye stand. Chapter 2. But I determined this with myself, that I would not come again to you in heaviness. For if I make you sorry, who is he then that maketh me glad, but the same which is made sorry by me? And I wrote the same unto you, lest when I came I should have sorrow from them of whom I ought to rejoice, having confidence in you all, that my joy is the joy of you all. For out of much affliction and anguish of heart I wrote unto you with many tears, not that ye should be grieved, but that ye might know the love which I have more abundantly unto you. But if any have caused grief, he hath not grieved me, but in part, that I may not overcharge you all. Sufficient to such a man is this punishment, which was inflicted of many. So that, contrariwise, ye ought rather to forgive him and comfort him, lest perhaps such a one should be swallowed up with overmuch sorrow. Wherefore I beseech you that ye would confirm your love toward him,
For to this end also did I write, that I might know the proof of you, whether ye be obedient in all things. To whom ye forgive anything, I forgive also. For if I forgave anything, to whom I forgave it for your sakes, forgave I it in the person of Christ, lest Satan should get an advantage of us. For we are not ignorant of his devices. Furthermore, when I came to Troas to preach Christ's gospel, and a door was opened unto me of the Lord, I had no rest in my spirit, because I found not Titus my brother. But taking my leave of them, I went from thence into Macedonia. Now thanks be unto God, which always causeth us to triumph in Christ, and maketh manifest the savour of his knowledge by us in every place. For we are unto God a sweet savour of Christ in them that are saved, and in them that perish. To the one we are the savour of death unto death, and to the other the savour of life unto life. And who is sufficient for these things? For we are not as many which corrupt the word of God, but as of sincerity, but as of God, in the sight of God, speak we in Christ. Chapter 3. Do we begin again to commend ourselves? Or need we, as some others, epistles of commendation to you, or letters of commendation from you? Ye are our epistle, written in our hearts, known and read of all men. For as much as ye are manifestly declared to be the epistle of Christ ministered by us, written not with ink, but with the Spirit of the living God, not in tables of stone, but in fleshy tables of the heart. And such trust have we through Christ to Godward, not that we are sufficient of ourselves to think anything as of ourselves, but our sufficiency is of God, who also hath made us able ministers of the New Testament, not of the letter, but of the Spirit. For the letter killeth, but the Spirit giveth life. But if the ministration of death, written and engraven in stones, was glorious, so that the children of Israel could not steadfastly behold the face of Moses for the glory of his countenance, which glory was to be done away? How shall not the ministration of the Spirit be rather glorious? For if the ministration of condemnation be glory, much more doth the ministration of righteousness exceed in glory. For even that which was made glorious had no glory in this respect, by reason of the glory that excelleth. For if that which is done away was glorious, much more that which remaineth is glorious. Seeing then that we have such hope, we use great plainness of speech. And not as Moses, which put a veil over his face, that the children of Israel could not steadfastly look to the end of that which is abolished, but their minds were blinded. For until this day remaineth the same veil untaken away in the reading of the Old Testament, which veil is done away in Christ. But even unto this day, when Moses is read, the veil is upon their heart. Nevertheless, when it shall turn to the Lord, the veil shall be taken away. Now the Lord is that Spirit, and where the Spirit of the Lord is, there is liberty. But we all, with open face, beholding, as in a glass, the glory of the Lord, are changed into the same image, from glory to glory, even as by the Spirit of the Lord. Chapter 4. Therefore, seeing we have this ministry, as we have received mercy, we faint not, but have renounced the hidden things of dishonesty, not walking in craftiness, nor handling the word of God deceitfully, but by manifestation of the truth, commending ourselves to every man's conscience in the sight of God. But if our gospel be hid, it is hid to them that are lost, in whom the God of this world hath blinded the minds of them which believe not, lest the light of the glorious gospel of Christ, who is the image of God, should shine unto them. For we preach not ourselves, but Christ Jesus the Lord, and ourselves your servants for Jesus' sake. For God, who commanded the light to shine out of darkness, hath shined in our hearts to give the light of the knowledge of the glory of God in the face of Jesus Christ. But we have this treasure in earthen vessels,
that the excellency of the power may be of God and not of us. We are troubled on every side, yet not distressed. We are perplexed, but not in despair. Persecuted, but not forsaken. Cast down, but not destroyed. Always bearing about in the body the dying of the Lord Jesus, that the life also of Jesus might be made manifest in our body. For we which live are always delivered unto death for Jesus' sake, that the life also of Jesus might be made manifest in our mortal flesh. So then death worketh in us, but life in you. We, having the same spirit of faith, according as it is written, I believed, and therefore have I spoken. We also believe, and therefore speak. Knowing that he which raised up the Lord Jesus shall raise up us also by Jesus, and shall present us with you. For all things are for your sakes, that the abundant grace might through the thanksgiving of many redound to the glory of God. For which cause we faint not, but though our outward man perish, yet the inward man is renewed day by day. For our light affliction, which is but for a moment, worketh for us a far more exceeding and eternal weight of glory. While we look not at the things which are seen, but at the things which are not seen. For the things which are seen are temporal, but the things which are not seen are eternal. Chapter 5. For we know that if our earthly house of this tabernacle were dissolved, we have a building of God, an house not made with hands, eternal in the heavens. For in this we groan, earnestly desiring to be clothed upon with our house which is from heaven. If so be that, being clothed, we shall not be found naked. For we that are in this tabernacle do groan, being burdened, not for that we would be unclothed, but clothed upon that mortality might be swallowed up of life. Now he that hath wrought us for the selfsame thing is God, who also hath given unto us the earnest of the Spirit. Therefore we are always confident, knowing that whilst we are at home in the body, we are absent from the Lord. For we walk by faith, not by sight. We are confident, I say, and willing rather to be absent from the body, and to be present with the Lord. Wherefore we labor, that whether present or absent, we may be accepted of him. For we must all appear before the judgment seat of Christ, that everyone may receive the things done in his body according to that he hath done, whether it be good or bad. Knowing therefore the terror of the Lord, we persuade men, but we are made manifest unto God, and I trust also are made manifest in your consciences. For we commend not ourselves again unto you, but give you occasion to glory on our behalf, that ye may have somewhat to answer them which glory in appearance and not in heart. For whether we be beside ourselves, it is to God, or whether we be sober, it is for your cause. For the love of Christ constraineth us, because we thus judge that if one died for all, then were all dead, and that he died for all, that they which live should not henceforth live unto themselves, but unto him which died for them and rose again. Wherefore henceforth know we no man after the flesh, yea, though we have known Christ after the flesh, yet now henceforth know we him no more. Therefore, if any man be in Christ, he is a new creature. Old things are passed away. Behold, all things are become new. And all things are of God, who hath reconciled us to himself by Jesus Christ, and hath given to us the ministry of reconciliation, to wit, that God was in Christ, reconciling the world unto himself, not imputing their trespasses unto them, and hath committed unto us the word of reconciliation. Now then, we are ambassadors for Christ, as though God did beseech you by us. We pray you in Christ's stead, be reconciled to God, for he hath made him to be sin for us, who knew no sin, that we might be made the righteousness of God in him.
Chapter 6. We then, as workers together with him, beseech you also that ye receive not the grace of God in vain. For he saith, I have heard thee in a time accepted, and in the day of salvation have I succored thee. Behold, now is the accepted time. Behold, now is the day of salvation. Giving no offense in anything, that the ministry be not blamed, but in all things approving ourselves as the ministers of God, in much patience, in afflictions, in necessities, in distresses, in stripes, in imprisonments, in tumults, in labors, in watchings, in fastings, by pureness, by knowledge, by long-suffering, by kindness, by the Holy Ghost, by love unfeigned, by the word of truth, by the power of God, by the armor of righteousness on the right hand and on the left, by honor and dishonor, by evil report and good report, as deceivers and yet true, as unknown and yet well known, as dying and behold, we live, as chastened and not killed, as sorrowful, yet alway rejoicing, as poor, yet making many rich, as having nothing, and yet possessing all things. O ye Corinthians, our mouth is open unto you, our heart is enlarged. Ye are not straitened in us, but ye are straitened in your own bowels. Now for a recompense in the same, I speak as unto my children, be ye also enlarged. Be ye not unequally yoked together with unbelievers, for what fellowship hath righteousness with unrighteousness? And what communion hath light with darkness? And what concord hath Christ with Belial? Or what part hath he that believeth with an infidel? And what agreement hath the temple of God with idols? For ye are the temple of the living God. As God hath said, I will dwell in them and walk in them, and I will be their God, and they shall be my people. Wherefore come out from among them, and be ye separate, saith the Lord, and touch not the unclean thing, and I will receive you, and will be a father unto you, and ye shall be my sons and daughters, saith the Lord Almighty. Chapter 7. Having therefore these promises, dearly beloved, let us cleanse ourselves from all filthiness of the flesh and spirit, perfecting holiness in the fear of God. Receive us. We have wronged no man. We have corrupted no man. We have defrauded no man. I speak not this to condemn you, for I have said before that ye are in our hearts to die and live with you. Great is my boldness of speech toward you. Great is my glorying of you. I am filled with comfort. I am exceeding joyful in all our tribulation. For when we were come into Macedonia, our flesh had no rest, but we were troubled on every side. Without were fightings, within were fears. Nevertheless, God, that comforteth those that are cast down, comforted us by the coming of Titus. And not by his coming only, but by the consolation wherewith he was comforted in you, when he told us your earnest desire, your mourning, your fervent mind toward me, so that I rejoiced the more. For though I made you sorry with a letter, I do not repent, though I did repent, for I perceived that the same epistle hath made you sorry, though it were but for a season. Now I rejoice, not that ye were made sorry, but that ye sorrowed to repentance, for ye were made sorry after a godly manner, that ye might receive damage by us in nothing. For godly sorrow worketh repentance to salvation, not to be repented of. But the sorrow of the world worketh death. For behold, the selfsame thing that ye sorrowed after a godly sort, what carefulness it wrought in you! Yea, what clearing of yourselves, yea, what indignation, yea, what fear, yea, what vehement desire, yea, what zeal, yea, what revenge. In all things ye have approved yourselves to be clear in this matter. Wherefore,
Though I wrote unto you, I did it not for his cause that had done the wrong, nor for his cause that suffered wrong, but that our care for you in the sight of God might appear unto you. Therefore we were comforted in your comfort, yea, and exceedingly the more joyed we for the joy of Titus, because his spirit was refreshed by you all. For if I have boasted anything to him of you, I am not ashamed. But as we spake all things to you in truth, even so our boasting, which I made before Titus, is found a truth. And his inward affection is more abundant toward you, whilst he remembereth the obedience of you all, how with fear and trembling ye received him. I rejoice therefore that I have confidence in you in all things. Chapter 8. Moreover, brethren, we do you to wit of the grace of God bestowed on the churches of Macedonia, how that in a great trial of affliction the abundance of their joy and their deep poverty abounded unto the riches of their liberality. For to their power I bear record, yea, and beyond their power they were willing of themselves, praying us with much entreaty that we would receive the gift and take upon us the fellowship of the ministering to the saints. And this they did, not as we hoped, but first gave their own selves to the Lord, and unto us by the will of God, insomuch that we desire Titus, that as he had begun, so he would also finish in you the same grace also. Therefore, as ye abound in everything, in faith, and utterance, and knowledge, and in all diligence, and in your love to us, see that ye abound in this grace also. I speak not by commandment, but by occasion of the forwardness of others, and to prove the sincerity of your love. For ye know the grace of our Lord Jesus Christ, that though he was rich, yet for your sakes he became poor, that ye through his poverty might be rich. And herein I give my advice, for this is expedient for you, who have begun before not only to do, but also to be forward a year ago. Now therefore perform the doing of it, that as there was a readiness to will, so there may be a performance also out of that which ye have. For if there be first a willing mind, it is accepted according to that a man hath, and not according to that he hath not. For I mean not that other men be eased, and ye burdened, but by an equality, that now at this time your abundance may be a supply for their want, that their abundance also may be a supply for your want, that there may be equality. As it is written, he that had gathered much had nothing over, and he that had gathered little had no lack. But thanks be to God, which put the same earnest care into the heart of Titus for you. For indeed he accepted the exhortation, but being more forward, of his own accord he went unto you. And we have sent with him the brother, whose praise is in the gospel throughout all the churches. And not that only, but who was also chosen of the churches to travel with us with this grace, which is administered by us to the glory of the same Lord and declaration of your ready mind. Avoiding this, that no man should blame us in this abundance which is administered by us, providing for honest things, not only in the sight of the Lord, but also in the sight of men. And we have sent with them our brother, whom we have oftentimes proved diligent in many things, but now much more diligent upon the great confidence which I have in you. Whether any do inquire of Titus, he is my partner and fellow helper concerning you. Or our brethren be inquired of, they are the messengers of the churches and the glory of Christ. Wherefore show ye to them, and before the churches, the proof of your love and of our boasting on your behalf. Chapter 9. For as touching the ministering to the saints, it is superfluous for me to write to you. For I know the forwardness of your mind, for which I boast of you to them of Macedonia, that Achaia was ready a year ago, and your zeal hath provoked very many. Yet have I sent the brethren, lest our boasting of you should be in vain in this behalf, that, as I said,
ye may be ready. Lest haply, if they of Macedonia come with me and find you unprepared, we, that we say not ye, should be ashamed in this same confident boasting. Therefore I thought it necessary to exhort the brethren, that they would go before unto you, and make up beforehand your bounty, whereof ye had notice before, that the same might be ready as a matter of bounty, and not as of covetousness. But this I say, he which soweth sparingly shall reap also sparingly, and he which soweth bountifully shall reap also bountifully. Every man according as he purposeth in his heart, so let him give, not grudgingly or of necessity, for God loveth a cheerful giver, and God is able to make all grace abound toward you, that ye always having all sufficiency in all things may abound to every good work. As it is written, he hath dispersed abroad, he hath given to the poor, his righteousness remaineth forever. Now he that ministereth seed to the sower both minister bread for your food, and multiply your seed sown, and increase the fruits of your righteousness, being enriched in everything to all bountifulness, which causeth through us thanksgiving to God. For the administration of this service not only supplieth the want of the saints, but is abundant also by many thanksgivings unto God. Whilst by the experiment of this ministration they glorify God for your professed subjection unto the gospel of Christ, and for your liberal distribution unto them and unto all men. And by their prayer for you, which long after you for the exceeding grace of God in you. Thanks be unto God for his unspeakable gift. Chapter 10. Now I, Paul, myself beseech you by the meekness and gentleness of Christ, who in presence am base among you, but being absent am bold toward you. But I beseech you that I may not be bold when I am present with that confidence, wherewith I think to be bold against some, which think of us as if we walked according to the flesh. For though we walk in the flesh, we do not war after the flesh. For the weapons of our warfare are not carnal, but mighty through God to the pulling down of strongholds, casting down imaginations and every high thing that exalteth itself against the knowledge of God, and bringing into captivity every thought to the obedience of Christ, and having in a readiness to revenge all disobedience when your obedience is fulfilled. Do ye look on things after the outward appearance? If any man trust to himself that he is Christ's, let him of himself think this again, that as he is Christ's, even so are we Christ's. For though I should boast somewhat more of our authority, which the Lord hath given us for edification, and not for your destruction, I should not be ashamed, that I may not seem as if I would terrify you by letters. For his letters, say they, are weighty and powerful, but his bodily presence is weak, and his speech contemptible. Let such an one think this, that such as we are in word by letters when we are absent, such will we be also in deed when we are present. For we dare not make ourselves of the number, or compare ourselves with some that commend themselves. But they measuring themselves by themselves, and comparing themselves among themselves, are not wise. But we will not boast of things without our measure, but according to the measure of the rule which God hath distributed to us, a measure to reach even unto you. For we stretch not ourselves beyond our measure, as though we reached not unto you. For we are come as far as to you also in preaching the gospel of Christ, not boasting of things without our measure, that is, of other men's labors, but having hope, when your faith is increased, that we shall be enlarged by you according to our rule abundantly, to preach the gospel in the regions beyond you, and not to boast in another man's line of things made ready to our hand. But he that glorieth, let him glory in the Lord. For not he that commendeth himself is approved, but whom the Lord commendeth. Chapter 11.
Would to God ye could bear with me a little in my folly, and indeed bear with me. For I am jealous over you with godly jealousy. For I have espoused you to one husband, that I may present you as a chaste virgin to Christ. But I fear lest by any means, as the serpent beguiled Eve through his subtlety, so your minds should be corrupted from the simplicity that is in Christ. For if he that cometh preacheth another Jesus, whom we have not preached, or if ye receive another spirit which ye have not received, or another gospel which ye have not accepted, ye might well bear with him. For I suppose I was not a whit behind the very chiefest apostles. But though I be rude in speech, yet not in knowledge, but we have been throughly made manifest among you in all things. Have I committed an offense in abasing myself that ye might be exalted, because I have preached to you the gospel of God freely? I robbed other churches, taking wages of them to do you service. And when I was present with you and wanted, I was chargeable to no man. For that which was lacking to me, the brethren which came from Macedonia supplied. And in all things I have kept myself from being burdensome unto you, and so will I keep myself. As the truth of Christ is in me, no man shall stop me of this boasting in the regions of Achaia. Wherefore, because I love you not, God knoweth. But what I do, that I will do, that I may cut off occasion from them which desire occasion. That wherein they glory, they may be found even as we. For such are false apostles, deceitful workers, transforming themselves into the apostles of Christ. And no marvel, for Satan himself is transformed into an angel of light. Therefore it is no great thing if his ministers also be transformed as the ministers of righteousness, whose end shall be according to their works. I say again, let no man think me a fool. If otherwise, yet as a fool receive me, that I may boast myself a little. That which I speak it not after the Lord, but as it were foolishly, in this confidence of boasting. Seeing that many glory after the flesh, I will glory also. For ye suffer fools gladly, seeing ye yourselves are wise. For ye suffer if a man bring you into bondage, if a man devour you, if a man take of you, if a man exalt himself, if a man smite you on the face. I speak as concerning reproach, as though we had been weak. Howbeit, whereinsoever any is bold, I speak foolishly, I am bold also. Are they Hebrews? So am I. Are they Israelites? So am I. Are they the seed of Abraham? So am I. Are they ministers of Christ? I speak as a fool. I am more, in labors more abundant, in stripes above measure, in prisons more frequent, in deaths oft. Of the Jews 5 times received I 40 stripes, save one. Thrice was I beaten with rods. Once was I stoned. Thrice I suffered shipwreck. A night and a day I have been in the deep. In journeyings often, in perils of waters, in perils of robbers, in perils by mine own countrymen, in perils by the heathen, in perils in the city, in perils in the wilderness, in perils in the sea, in perils among false brethren, in weariness and painfulness, in watchings often, in hunger and thirst, in fastings often, in cold and nakedness. Beside those things that are without, that which cometh upon me daily, the care of all the churches. Who is weak, and I am not weak? Who is offended, and I burn not? If I must needs glory, I will glory of the things which concern mine infirmities. The God and Father of our Lord Jesus Christ, which is blessed for evermore, knoweth that I lie not. In Damascus the governor under Aretas the king kept the city of the Damascenes with a garrison, desirous to apprehend me. And through a window
in a basket, I was let down by the wall and escaped his hands. Chapter 12. It is not expedient for me, doubtless, to glory. I will come to visions and revelations of the Lord. I knew a man in Christ above 14 years ago, whether in the body I cannot tell, or whether out of the body I cannot tell. God knoweth. Such an one caught up to the third heaven. And I knew such a man, whether in the body or out of the body I cannot tell. God knoweth. How that he was caught up into paradise, and heard unspeakable words, which it is not lawful for a man to utter. Of such an one will I glory, yet of myself I will not glory, but in mine infirmities. For though I would desire to glory, I shall not be a fool, for I will say the truth. But now I forbear, lest any man should think of me above that which he seeth me to be, or that he heareth of me. And lest I should be exalted above measure through the abundance of the revelations, there was given to me a thorn in the flesh, the messenger of Satan, to buffet me, lest I should be exalted above measure. For this thing I besought the Lord thrice, that it might depart from me. And he said unto me, My grace is sufficient for thee, for my strength is made perfect in weakness. Most gladly, therefore, will I rather glory in my infirmities, that the power of Christ may rest upon me. Therefore I take pleasure in infirmities, in reproaches, in necessities, in persecutions, in distresses, for Christ's sake. For when I am weak, then am I strong. I am become

0: fathers. But you, for the children, ought not to lay up for the parents, but the parents for the children. And I will very gladly spend and be spent for you, though the more abundantly I love you, the less I be loved. But be it so, I did not burden you. Nevertheless, being crafty, I caught you with guile. Did I make a gain of you by any of them whom I sent unto you? I desired Titus, and with him I sent a brother. Did Titus make a gain of you? Walked we not in the same spirit? Walked we not in the same steps? Again, think ye that we excuse ourselves unto you? We speak before God in Christ, but we do all things, dearly beloved, for your edifying. For I fear lest, when I come, I shall not find you such as I would, and that I shall be found unto you such as ye would not. Lest there be debates, envyings, wraths, strifes, backbitings, whisperings, swellings, tumults, and lest, when I come again, my God will humble me among you, and that I shall bewail many which have sinned already, and have not repented of the uncleanness and fornication and lasciviousness which they have committed. Chapter 13. This is the third time I am coming to you. In the mouth of two or three witnesses shall every word be established. I told you before, and foretell you, as if I were present the second time, and being absent now, I write to them which heretofore have sinned, and to all other, that if I come again, I will not spare. Since ye seek a proof of Christ speaking in me, which to you would is not weak, but is mighty in you. For though he was crucified through weakness, yet he liveth by the power of God. For we also are weak in him, but we shall live with him by the power of God toward you. Examine yourselves, whether ye be in the faith. Prove your own selves. Know ye not your own selves, how that Jesus Christ is in you, except ye be reprobates? But I trust that ye shall know that we are not reprobates. Now I pray to God that ye do no evil, not that we should appear approved, but that ye should do that which is honest, though we be as reprobates. For we can do nothing against the truth, but for the truth. For we are glad when we are weak, and ye are strong. And this also we wish, even your perfection. Therefore I write these things, being absent, lest being present I should use sharpness according to the power which the Lord hath given me to edification and not to destruction. Finally, brethren, farewell. Be perfect. Be of good comfort. Be of one mind. Live in peace, and the God of love and peace shall be with you. Greet one another with an holy kiss. All the saints salute you. The grace of the Lord Jesus Christ and the love of God and the communion of the Holy Ghost be with you all. Amen.
1: The second epistle to the Corinthians was written from Philippi, a city of Macedonia, by Titus and Lucas.

As we sat at the table, our family's heads bowed low, my thoughts returned to childhood and the finest man I know. He doesn't speak good English, he's just a simple man. But when he's talking to the Lord, even a little child can understand. I was young and foolish, but the thought still comes to me when I told Daddy I felt I was old enough to leave. He sat there at the table, and a look came on his face. But he never spoke another word till he said the table grace. He said, "Our gracious Heavenly Father, we're all gathered here today to give Thee thanks for blessings, so humbly we pray. Our oldest girl is leaving, and I guess she knows what's best. But just in case, would you stand by and help her stand the test? Lord, she's a little bit neglectful about church on Sunday morn. And if she gets with the wrong crowd, would you let her hold your arm? And if she flies too high, would you clip her wings? But don't let her fall too hard, Lord. I'm sure you can handle things. I've tried my best from day to day to teach her right from wrong. And now she's grown to be a fine young lady, and she's always blessed our home. We pray thee, Lord, for guidance that she won't build upon the sand. And we won't worry half as much if we know she's in your hands. And, oh yes, Lord, it won't be long till I'll be coming home. Don't make me wait too long. We pray thee, Lord, for guidance. Please cleanse us from our sins so we can all be together in heaven. In Jesus' name, amen." The table was silent as tears ran down my face. And from that day on, I base my life on Father's table grace.

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I don't know about y'all here today, but yes, I'm satisfied with the joy that he placed within my soul and how he helps me to bear. Thank you, Lord.

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And here's why I said that, church. You see, he looks out for me every day. 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And what makes him so very special is the fact that he gave his very life for me. Y'all tell me tonight, what more? Can you tell me what more?

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0: 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But I just want to let them know that in everybody's life, a little rain surely must fall. And instead of smoking or drinking, trying to solve the problem, you see, because when you come down and sober up, that problem is always the same. So, why not give God a chance? You see, because God so loved the world that he gave his only begotten son to die. And whosoever shall believeth on him shall not perish but have an everlasting life.

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1: 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Alright.
2: Joy.
1: Joy. 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Alright.

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And after wiping her hands on her apron, she took the letter in her hands and she read it. And this is what it said: "For mowing the yard, $5. And for making up my own bed this week, $1. For going to the store, 50 cents. And playing with little brother while you went shopping, 25 cents. Taking out the trash, $1. And for getting a good report card, $5. And for raking the yard, $2. Total owed, $14.75.

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It's from days of old, and most of you have probably heard it before, may even say that it's your favorite song, as I've heard many say. Well, if you're a young person, there's so many of our young people out of the church today, it may be a new musical experience for them, but that's what life is all about. We're to share who we are and what we were about and all of those things. This song is as relevant today as it was yesterday, because as yesterday, today we're still in need of so many things, and we need to offer up that prayer, that spirit to our Heavenly Father, and let Him know that we're in need. And it very simply states,

0: 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How many know that God is able to do exceedingly, abundantly above all you could ask or think, according to the power that worketh in us?
1: Hallelujah. How many believe it tonight?

Sometimes I get by myself and my mind begins to go back to my mother. I begin to think about how God called her home when I was at the age of 7 years old. Especially when it come around to Mother's Day. I begin to think about how at night before we go to bed, we would kneel down and we would repeat the Lord's Prayer. And even after that, sometime late at night, I could still hear my mother praying. She would be saying, "Lord, take care of my children. Don't let them go astray." 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Sometimes it brings tears to my eyes when I think about

Hallelujah. 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You know, when I think about it, I started in the church as a little girl, 7 years old, and grandmother used to take me to church back in Tulsa, Oklahoma, and I used to sing for the Lord, and I used to sing in the adult choir, and I loved the Lord with all my heart. By the time I was 9 years old, I was gung-ho, and my grandmother even said to me one day, she said, you know, baby, God's going to use you one day. And I didn't know what she meant, but I knew I liked the sound of God using me. By the time I was 11 years old, my mother and father and my five brothers and my little sister, we moved from Tulsa to California. My dad's job has transferred him out here. And by the time I was 12 years old, I found myself in the nightclubs in Los Angeles. My mom and dad used to go to the clubs on the weekends. They didn't know the Lord Jesus. And grandma wasn't around anymore, so we just quit going to church. I was in the nightclubs at 12 years old, and that was the worst place and the last place I needed to be. But I had a praying grandmother. By the time I was 13 years old, I had recorded my first single and began to open up for people like Stevie Wonder and Aretha Franklin, B.B. King, and Bill Cosby. I remember opening up for him one time, and things began to happen. Hallelujah. Things began to happen all around me. The devil had a trap set. He was going to set me up, because see, I liked it. I liked the money. I was making a lot of money, and I liked the glamour, and I liked the applause, because that said, I love you. We all want to be loved. Hallelujah. I didn't know that Jesus loved me. I didn't know it then. When I was 16 years old, I had a baby out of wedlock. And by the time I was 17 years old, I left home and joined the cast of Hair. And I began to travel all across the country. I was making more money than my mom and dad put together by then, and things were looking pretty good. Then I was introduced to marijuana. Devil had a trap set. Next thing I know, it was pills. Pills to get up in the morning and pills to go to bed at night. Then it was the alcohol. And then I became very promiscuous and ran around with a lot of people I had no business being with. And one day I was introduced to cocaine. And I know that all drugs are a spirit, but this cocaine became my best friend. And I began to hang out with the devil, and I did everything that I was big and bad enough to do. And I'm not glorifying him. I'm just letting him know that I don't belong to you. Hallelujah. I've been set free. Hallelujah. Glory to God. I went on for about 12 years of my life, and I traveled with people, and I worked with Chaka Khan and Rufus, and I worked with Captain and Tennille and all the people in the studios, and I was good at my job, and I was quick, and I could demand double, triple scale, and I went to work, and I was high every day.

One time when I was in Houston, Texas, I met a man there, and I was getting ready to go on the road with Chaka Khan, and there was a group going on the road with us, Heatwave, and they had a man working with them, and he was doing their lights, and I didn't know this, but I met him on the road, and he was a nice guy, and you never would know it to look at him, but he was also, not only was a light director, but he was a cocaine dealer. See, the devil knows how to really do. So we began to be friends, and we began to date, and I began to get all the cocaine I wanted for free. How many of you know it wasn't for free? But we came home, me and this young man, and we began to live together, and he was still selling drugs, and I began to make drops for him. I was dropping off cocaine and making a lot of foolish turns in my life, and my life began to do this spiral, downward spiral. I was going to hell. Then I began to watch Christian television. I began to watch Dr. Frederick Casey Price. Hallelujah. No matter what time we went to bed on Saturday night, whether it was 3:30, 4:30 in the morning, somehow our eyes popped open at 8:30. Evidence. And I have to be honest with you, I used to sit there with my pre-rolled joints from the night before, and I used to fire up a joint and watch Dr. Price. And I used to kind of, you know, Dr. Price, you know how I am. I used to kind of make fun of Dr. Price. I said, well, just look at him talking about faith come by hearing. And hearing by the word of God. But faith came. Hallelujah. Go on and praise him tonight. Hallelujah. He's worthy. Yes, he is. For about 2 years, I watched Christian television. I was in and out, and I bought a Bible, and I would throw away all of the paraphernalia to smoke crack with and to smoke free base, and we used to make it and make our own. I threw it all in the trash, and then I'd go get it again, and we'd get high. And one night, as I was getting loaded, I began to pass out, and my head hit the wall. Boom! And I began to slide down the wall, and as I came to, all of my bodily fluids were doing their own thing, and I was dying. But I had a praying grandmother, and I knew enough to call on the name of Jesus. Hallelujah. It wasn't a couple of days later that I was watching Christian television, and Grandma tells me she was laying on her face during this time, and she had been fasting for 2 weeks and just calling on the name of Jesus. Save my granddaughter, Jesus. I watched Christian TV one night, and it was as if God himself said, that's enough. And he rebuked the devil from me long enough for me to make an intelligent decision.

0: And I said, Jesus, I know you're real. 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Now I want you to know that instantly I was set free. Instantly I was delivered. Hallelujah.
1: There's always somebody talking about me, but really I don't mind. 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

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He done something for somebody in this place here tonight.

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And you know, I was just watching one of those programs on TV today.

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And then when I think about how my children get up, go down in the kitchen and pick it and choose what they want to eat.

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Sometime it looks like the harder you try, the harder things get for you. And the same one you go all out of your way to try and help, you find out that's the one on the other side of town right now, already putting your name out on the highway and out on the head. But you know, when you already know somebody don't like you, it just don't bother you so bad when they do something mean to you. But the one that stand up in your face, one that shake your hand with one hand, smile in your face and stab you in the back all at the same time. I don't know how it makes you feel, but sometimes it makes me feel like I want to just throw up my hand. Because I don't know which way to go. Then I go home, sit down, put my face in my hand. And then my mind go back to how long he's already kept me. 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And that's when I just get up on my seat.

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And sometimes it seems like even God himself has forgotten about you. But in spite of that, to still be able to lift your hands and say, Lord, I trust.

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1: 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I'll trust you.
0: Oh God, I trust you. Sometimes it's so hard because everything that I see tells me not to believe.

One of the things that I've discovered is it doesn't matter how long you've been in church or how many people you prayed for or even how many scriptures you know, there comes a time in our life where we all find it difficult to trust God. And for me and my family, that happened about 3.5 years ago as we lost our home and our car was repossessed. For over 7 months, we went from motel to motel and just sleeping wherever we could because we had nowhere else to go. And I can remember in the motel, my wife would take pillows and blankets and fill the bathtub up so my son could sleep there because the room was so small. I began to question God. I said, God, where are you? Do you see what I'm going through? Do you care about the situation I'm in? And it seemed like God had forgotten about me. And as I ministered to people on Wednesdays and Sundays, and many times they would come and say, James, can you pray for me? Can you intercede for me? But what they didn't know at the time was I was needing somebody to pray for me. Come on, can I get a witness? Somebody that, come on, sometime you've poured out and you've served and you just wanted somebody to stand in the gap and pray for you. And I found myself there, and at that moment I began to say, God, are you still here with me? God shared with me. He said, James, you got to be able to trust me even when you don't know why you're going through what you're going through, and even when it seems like I've forgotten about you, and even when it seems like I'm not with you. He said, you got to be able to trust me now. He said, and if you can trust me during these times, God said, I'm getting ready to do something in your life that even if I told you, you wouldn't believe it. It was at that moment I began to say, Lord, I will trust you. And I began to worship with my family as I held my son. I began to get the words of this song. I say, God, even though I can't see you, and even though I can't feel your touch, God, I still trust you. Oh, God, I still believe that you're going to make a way for me. I still believe that you wouldn't put me here if you weren't going to bring me out. And at that moment, God gave me this song. And to see now this song, I Trust You, that has blessed millions of people all over the world. And God knew that somebody was going to be going through.

reason, because somebody listening right now, you're going through a struggle and it seems like you can't make it out. The devil's been telling you that there's no way that you can get out of this.

say, God, I will trust you. Oh, I don't know how you're gonna do it, but I just believe that trouble can't last long.

'Tis the season of Christmas. Our choir with evangelist Deborah Liberette and Diane Williams on leads comes to you singing, Jesus, Oh, What a Wonderful Child.